the most difficult things to do is find yourself in a storm. 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

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Come on. 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He's going to work it out for you. Listen.

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Young people, there's nothing wrong with dancing for Jesus. But we can't forget where we come from. So if you don't mind, let's have a little church right now.

Jesus.

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The Native community is big for me. 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My kids love going up to the Sundance. I like to tell people the Sundance is about family. It's about the tribe. It's not just about the dancer. It's kind of like life. As a Sundancer, I'm just one spoke in the wheel. I need my family there. I need my role models. 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
1: How many of you want the anointing to fall in this place? Can I see you lift your hands and praise Him? Let's ask for His anointing to come in this place.

0: Once again, we are live at Azusa. Come on, let's praise God and put those hands together for our bishop and Dr. Colton D. Pearson.
1: Thank you, thank you, thank you, Brother Alvin, and hello, Azusa. We have come this far by faith. Go back with me to the Woodlawn Park Church of God in Christ in San Diego, California, where we used to march in every Sunday morning singing this song. We've come this far by faith.

0: Somebody say, I've got my measure of faith. 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And I'm here to tell you that my best is yet to come. Come on, tell somebody, you ain't seen nothing yet. My God, I'm just getting started. I'm just now starting to kick the devil out of my life and out of my home and out of my family and out of my money. Hey, hey, hey. Well, go ahead and be seated. As we go through these songs, just sing along with us. As you know, them, many of them, you know the words, and they bring back memories. And whatever memory this brings back to your mind, I want you to cherish it. There's something God wants to say to you in that memory, even if it might have been a little painful. There was a lesson God was teaching you. There's a gift in it for you. Don't miss anything. I don't leave any space for the devil. Even what he means for not, God.
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we praying about, God has already fixed. And I just came by to tell somebody today, your issue has already been turned around. I want you to look at somebody, shake their hand with an attitude and tell them, it's a turned around issue. It's already done. Come on and receive the full Gospel Baptist Church Fellowship International Mass Choir with He Turned It.

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8: Good evening and welcome each and every one of you to the 4th Episcopal District Intercessory Prayer Service, where Dr. Reverend Leon C. Moore is our Jones Secretary of the Department of Evangelism and Missions. Reverend Dr. Pamela J. Campbell is our 4th Episcopal Prayer Coordinator, and Bishop Kenneth Wayne Carter is the presiding prelate of the 4th Episcopal District of the Christian Methodist Episcopal Church. Bishop Paul A.G. Stewart is the retired bishop of this district. My name is Brother George, and we're here to give God the glory. Thank you, Father, for allowing us this time to glorify and to magnify and to give you the glory. Lord, we just praise your holy name. And we let you have your way tonight. Guide us and protect us and direct us and use us as your instrument. Keep us safe, Father. Let our lives be pleasing unto you. Show us the way that you would have us to go. Then keep us in your loving care. Lord, we need you right now. We can't do this without you. Help us to do your will. And be in us so that we can be in you. Let our lives be pleasing unto you, Father. Forgive us of all our sins. Let our lives be in you, and you be in us. Thank you for everything that you're doing in our lives. Lord, let us go higher and higher and every day. Keep us in your loving care. Thank you, Father, for all you do and for all you're about to do. Lord, you said that our latter days would be greater than our previous days. So let us go and plead and be with you in care, in your loving care. Lord, we need you, and we want you right now to be in us. In Jesus' name, we ask these and all things. Amen. Amen. Right now, we're going to do a roll call to see if everybody's here. Brother Sammy Hill from the Monroe Minden District, are you with us?
9: Good evening. Yes, I'm
8: here. Good evening, my brother. How you doing?
9: Yes. I'm doing well, Brother George.
8: Good, my brother. Good. Good to hear your voice. Good to hear your voice. From the New Orleans, Lafayette, Lake Charles District, Reverend Ryan Charles are you with us, my brother?
10: I'm present. I'm here. God bless everyone.
8: All right. It's good to hear your voice, too, my brother. It's always good to hear you. All right. From the New Orleans, Lafayette, Lake Charles District, Brother Bernard Jackson, are you with us, my brother?
11: Yes, sir.
8: All right, my brother. Good to have you here. From the Olive Branch, Sardis District, Brother Elijah E. Brown, are you with us?
12: Yes, sir, I am, my brother.
8: All right, it's good now, my brother. You know, it's always a pleasure to hear your voice and be heard from you.
12: Amen, thank you.
8: All right. From the Olive Branch Sardis District, Reverend Byron C. Barnes, are you with us?
13: Good evening, Brother Campbell. I'm here.
8: Good evening. How you doing, my brother?
13: I'm blessed. Thankful to be on the line. Good evening, everyone that's on the call tonight.
8: Amen. Amen. Thank you. Thank you, my brother. from the Olive Branch Slaughter's District, Reverend Bobby Galladay of the Olive Branch Slaughter's District. Are you with us?
9: I am. You're killing my name, Galladay, but I'm present. Thank you.
8: Galladay. All right. All right. Excuse me, my brother. Galladay.
9: Yeah, all right.
8: All right. Reverend Ernest Sanders of the Columbia Meridian District. Are you with us? We'll come back. We'll come back, Reverend Sanders. And from the Shreveport-Bossier District, Reverend Christopher Nelson, are you with us? All right, we'll come back. From the Columbus Meridian District, Reverend Carl Sanders, Swanigan of the... Reverend Swanigan, are you with us?
0: I'm here. Good evening.
8: All right. All right. All right, good to hear your voice, too, my brother. Presiding Elder Samuel McKenzie of the Shreveport-Bossier District, are you with us?
2: I'm with you. Good evening.
8: All right, my brother. It's good to hear your voice, my brother. And General Secretary, Reverend Dr. Leon C. Moore, Jr., are you with us? We'll come back. And our closing remark will be by our Bishop, Brother Kenneth Wayne Carter of the 4th Episcopal District, our Bishop. Are you with us, Bishop? We'll come back. All right. Brother Hill, if you would you give us a... Hold on, before we do that, I'm sorry. Reverend Elijah Brown, would you give us a prayer request and prayer for the Olive Branch?
12: Yes, sir, I will. Thank you, my brother. I thank you.
8: Thank you.
12: Hear the enjoyment and excitement in your voice. I thank you so much for serving and being able to come on and be our guide tonight as well, Brother Campbell. Thank you for all you do. And I thank you, my brothers and sisters in Christ, for being on this line and believing in the power of prayer. I'm standing in for our brother, our very own Reverend Larry Lee. Let's keep him in our prayers as well, because he usually who do the prayer requests. So I'm going to try to do our best, but in this world, we know everybody needs prayer. We want to pray for all God's creation and all God's children, our government systems worldwide, our armed forces and our communities, our neighborhoods, our friends, our families. We want to pray for our president, America's leadership and its cabinet, our Congress, judicial system, and our federal employees are all over. We want to pray for the 4th Episcopal District, Sudan, South Sudan, Egypt, Mississippi, and Louisiana, for all our brothers and sisters in Christ that are on this walk with us. And not just only them, we want to pray for all the CME districts, all their leadership, the laity, the children, the youth, the young adults, the people just passed by the churches. We want to lift up everybody in our prayer. Also want to pray for the families that are rebuilding during the time that lost so much during the fires, the storms, the flooding, the hurricanes, tornadoes, and other natural disasters, because we know our God is a restorer and he's a sustainer. Amen, amen. And not only that, we want to pray for the families that have been involved in school shootings. We want to pray for the school system, the teachers, not only the teachers, but all staff, janitors, people that go and walk by the school, and for their protection as well. We want to lift up our prayers for our first responders, for knowing they step in the line of danger no matter what, and they go and serve. There's so much power when you just be humble and serve. Also, we want to pray for our neighborhoods again, but we want to pray for the universal church. That's, as we say, the Holy Catholic Church That means, baby, everybody that believe in the Father, the Son, and the Holy Spirit, no matter what denomination, we are one. We want to lift up the universal church. We want to lift up salvation for every lost soul. Also, we want to pray for our winter reporting meeting that's coming up December the 12th through the 13th on this year. We want to pray for Vision 133. Also, we want to pray for the condition, the position that United States is in right now with all the protests and the ICE arresting and so much racism and things that have been deep down rooted now showing its head. We want to pray for United States as a whole. We want to pray for the nation of Israel. We want to pray for Africa, the airport ministry. We also want to keep in our prayers our presiding prelate, our very own Bishop Kenneth Wayne Carter and Ms. Carter. We also want to pray for the covering of everybody that's on this phone, that's under the sound of my voice, and for everybody, baby, that will listen to this recording, everybody that either you're participating or you just got it listening in your ears while you're driving, everybody that this word touches. We want to pray for divine healing right now for Sister Davenport, the Sister Pamela, Sister Campbell, Pastor Campbell, our very own, who's going into surgery tomorrow. Let's keep her sister lifted up, and not only her sister, let's also lift up her husband, our God for the night, Brother George Campbell, and then also let's lift up our prayer coordinator, Pastor Campbell, so much being weighed on her, but God always give the strongest battles to his strongest soldiers. So let's lift up their whole family as well. Also pray for Sister McGrady, who is in the hospital. Also pray for all the sick and shut in around the world. Want to pray for the wife and daughter and for Reverend Carl Swanigan. Want to pray for the presiding elder, Reverend Dr. Capers of the Greenwood Jackson District, and his strength and his health as a whole. We want to pray for our General Secretary, Dr. Anthony Smoke Sr., with everything that's going on in his life. We want to pray for Reverend Ryan Charles, Reverend Peoples, Reverend Mary Cole and her health and her condition. We want to pray for Reverend Lionberry, who is in the hospital. Also, we want to keep in our prayer Bishop Virgil D. Patterson Sr. We want to pray for our brother, our very own Reverend Byron C. Barnes. Also, our very own presiding elder, Morris Hugh Stevens of the Olive Branch Sardis District, and also keeping in our hearts the families who have lost someone or in the process of losing someone, because we know we serve a God that is a comfort and in love. We want to pray for the family of Sister Campbell, Brother Campbell, Pastor Campbell, their whole family, and the tradition in the transitioning of the brother and cousin James Morrison. I also want to pray for the Witherspoon family and the passing of Sister Hazel Witherspoon Patterson, my Lord. Then we want to lift up the Browder family and the passing of Minister Charles Browder. Amen. And also I want to take this time and keep it going to something that I love what Reverend Larry Lee do, to open up the floor to anybody that have a prayer request to add tonight. The floor is now open.
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14: 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Anybody else?
16: Reverend Walter Lauer of the Coloma Marine District.
14: Amen. Amen. Anyone else? Well, thank you so much, Reverend Brown. You can go on and pray.
12: Amen, amen. And I want to let us not forget that even in the midst of lifting up others, just not forget to lift up our own names. Sometimes we'll be so in the midst of serving others, we have to serve ourselves too as well. Amen. But church, it's praying time. May we bow our heads. Oh, Heavenly Father, I come to you with a bowed head and a humble heart, oh Lord, knowing that you are exactly who you say you are, Lord. Asking you, Lord, to do not only what you already been doing, Lord, but to give up and let us give ourselves and surrender ourselves, Lord. Right now, I'm lifting up everybody that's under the sound of my voice, Lord. Those who came to serve, Lord, and lift up the other brothers and sisters that are going in the storm, Lord. You know the things that's in their life, Lord, that's holding them back, Lord. Right now, we release the shackle on them, Lord. Strengthen them, oh, Father, Lord. Thank you for allowing us to be able to come on this line, Lord, even if we hurt, Lord, confused, Lord, agitated, angry, Lord, frustrated. We can come on this line, Lord, and lift up your name in the power of prayer, Lord, because we know that prayer changes things, not by our own might, but by your might, Lord, by your strength, Lord, by your will and your glory, Lord. So right now, Father, we ask that you do what only you can do, Lord. Touch us, Lord. Open us and reveal us, not revealing us to us, Lord, but reveal you to us, Lord. Sometimes we don't need reminding of the storm. We need reminding of who you are in the midst of the storm, Lord. You don't pull us out of the storm, Lord. You pull us through the storm, Lord. And we thank you, oh, Father, Lord, no matter what comes our way, Lord, that you are the same God, Lord, consistent in your favor, consistent in your grace and your mercy, oh, Father. And for that, we say thank you, Lord. And right now, we lift up this and everything, Lord, that will come from this prayer call in the mighty name of our King, our friend, our salvation, Jesus Christ, Lord, and let all God's children say, amen.
3: Amen.
17: Amen. Amen. Amen. How good and how pleasant it is for brethren and sisters to dwell together in unity. It is like the precious ointment upon the head that ran down upon the beard, even Aaron's beard that went down to the skirts of his garment, as the dew of Hermon, and as the dew that descended upon the mountain of Zion. For there the Lord commanded the blessings, even life forevermore. Amen. Thank you, brother. Thank you, my brothers and my sisters, for being here with us. Thank you so much. Brother Sammy Hill, would you give us a song, my brother?
3: Yes, sir.
17: All right.
3: Oh, Jesus, oh, Jesus, oh, what a wonderful child. Jesus, Jesus, so tender, meek and mild, the light, the hope to all.

Jesus. Oh, Jesus. Oh, what a wonderful child. Jesus. Oh, Jesus. So tender, meek and mild. The life, the hope. To all the praying, listen to the angels sing. Say, glory, glory, glory, glory, glory, glory, glory.

0: Amen.
1: Amen, my brother. Amen. Glory to the newborn king. Thank you, my brother. Thank you so much for that. Thank you for this. This is the last first Monday in this month. So that's it's Christmas season. Thank you so much. Thank you.
2: Yes, sir.
1: Thank you for that. All right. Now, we're praying for Bishop Carter and first responders and against mass killings. Reverend Ryan Charles of the New Orleans Lafayette Lake Charles District. Reverend Charles.
3: Let us pray. Heavenly Father, we come to you at this sacred time. First of all, Heavenly Father, giving you thanks for life, for health, and for strength. Heavenly Father, thank you for another glorious day that you have saw fit to give us another day just to get it right. And Heavenly Father, although some of us may have fallen short, Heavenly Father, we still thank you, Heavenly Father, for just never turning your back on us, for keeping your heart, keeping just pulling on our heartstrings every day. Just keep knocking on the door, Heavenly Father. And one day, those in heaven will open the door up and invite you in to sup with them and you with them. Father God, we come right now interceding on behalf of our bishop. Father, there's a great task that you have called him to and a great task that he has accepted. So, Father, we ask that you bless him as he go on his day-to-day. Bless him as he go to be the great Zion, the great leader of this great Zion that you have put him in charge of. Oh, Heavenly Father, strengthen him wherever he needs strength. Oh, Heavenly Father, encourage him wherever he needs encouragement. Oh, Heavenly Father, when it seems that he don't have the knowledge, Heavenly Father, we ask that you put that spiritual and heavenly knowledge in him, Heavenly Father. Oh, Father God, whenever he needs leadership, that spiritual leadership, so that he may lead, Heavenly Father, we ask that you do the guiding and let him follow. Father God, we come right now praying for his family also. Oh, Heavenly Father, let them support him as he supports you and supports our church. Oh, Heavenly Father, let them push him where he needs pushing. Let them touch him where he needs touching. Oh, Heavenly Father, now we also ask that the reverse be also true, Heavenly Father, that he strengthen them as well as they strengthen him. Father God, we come right now praying for all our first responders. Father God, we have first responders on the front line, second line. Oh, Heavenly Father, we have some in reserves, Heavenly Father. We ask you right now, Heavenly Father, to just touch them in your mighty way. Oh, Lord God, right now, Heavenly Father, we have first responders that's going through things right now, Heavenly Father. So we ask that you touch them in a mighty way also, Lord. Touch their physicality, touch their mental, touch their spirit, Heavenly Father, so they can go out and serve your people the way your people need to be served, Heavenly Father. Oh, Heavenly Father, right now across this nation, Heavenly Father, there's somebody that is needing some kind of care, Heavenly Father, and there's some first responder that can help them whatever they need, Heavenly Father. So, Lord God, we ask that you bring those two together, Heavenly Father, so that the best outcome will come, Heavenly Father. Father God, we ask you to continue to touch the families of the first responders, Heavenly Father. As they go out, Lord God, and don't know if their members are going to come back alive or not, Heavenly Father. We ask you to give them strength and touch them in the mighty way, Lord God, so they can encourage each other. And Lord God, we come right now praying and interceding for all these mass shootings that's going on. Oh, Lord God, and when we say mass shootings, Heavenly Father, we're talking about from one up to any number that you can count on, Heavenly Father, because one is a mass too much. So, Father God, we ask that you quell down the violence. Oh, Heavenly Father, we ask that you get people to put down the knives, put down the guns. Even, Lord God, put down the words, Heavenly Father, that strike fear and strike hurt in people, Heavenly Father. And let them pick up Bible, pick up a gospel song, Heavenly Father. Pick up a word of praise. Lord God, we come right now also praying for our churches. Heavenly Father, I'm praying for my church and each and every church in this Zion. Not just our Bible churches, Heavenly Father, but Lord God, those churches, every church is opened in the name of Jesus Christ. We come, Heavenly Father, praying for my church members that's going through some things. We have one that lost their father, Heavenly Father. We have one that's recovering from a stroke. We have another that's going through dementia, Lord God. But Lord God, we know that you are the ultimate healer. So I ask that you heal them in a mighty, mighty, mighty way. Father God, right now I have some sisters and brothers that's going through some things, as well as some nephews, Heavenly Father. I don't have to call their names, but you know what's going on in their lives. So right now I'm going to declare victory in your name, and I'm going to declare them healed in your name. And Father God, I ask you to continue to watch over this prayer, intercessory prayer line, as we keep coming to intercede for people and give you all the victory and the glory. Well, it's all this through Jesus Christ our Lord we pray. Amen and amen.
1: Amen.
0: Amen,
1: amen, my brother. Amen. Amen. We're praying for discipleship emerging into ministry. Reverend Bernard Jackson of the New Orleans Lafayette Lake Charles District.
2: Let us pray. God, we are so grateful that you have instructed us through your word to let our light so shine so the others will see our good works, so you being our Heavenly Father will be glorified. Father, we believe that you did not save us or deliver us or restore us or heal us. God, you didn't do all of these things so that we could remain who we are. Father, you did all of this so that through the inspiration of your Holy Spirit, that we would be conformed into the likeness of your Son, Jesus the Christ. And so, Father, when one asks the question, what does it mean to be a disciple of Christ? To be a disciple of Christ, oh God, simply means, it means to model the attributes of our Lord and Savior. And God, that's our prayer during this Advent season. As we celebrate the coming of your Son into the world, Lord, help us to be more like Jesus. That's our prayer, God. Father, we want to be more than just rhetoric. God, let that be our reality. Not by might, not by power, but by your Holy Spirit. So, Father, with that being said, we humbly submit and submit our wills and our way to you right now in the name of Jesus. Not our will, but let your will be done, God. Father, it's not about what we think is right. No, God, it's about what thus saith the Lord. That's what we desire, oh God. God, we desire to be used by you. So, God, anoint us, oh God. Let our light shine, oh God. Father God, reignite the flame within all of us. And, Lord, in the words of John Wesley, Father, set us on fire so that the world will see us burn. Immerse us, oh God, in real ministry, God. Ministry, oh God, that is greater than us being more concerned about what we put in the bulletin, God. Ministry, oh God, that's more concerned about the lives of those persons who don't always grace the steps of our church, but those persons who should be in our church. God, help us to have a burden, oh God, for our communities in the name of Jesus. Help us, oh God, that, Lord, that the purpose of the church is to be more than just fundraisers, but God, the purpose of the church, God, is to win souls for Christ in the name of Jesus. Yes, God, Lord, that's our desire. God, that is what we want you to do in us and through us. So, God, again, set us on fire in the name of Jesus. And, God, let this mind that's in Christ Jesus also be in us. This is our prayer that we ask in Jesus' name. Amen.
0: Amen.
1: Amen. Amen, my brother. Amen. We're praying for our government. And the Winter Conference meeting, Reverend Byron C. Barnes of the Olive Branch Sardis District. Reverend Barnes.
4: Thank you, Brother Campbell. Want to just first thank the Lord for this opportunity to be on the line tonight and thankful for this avenue that we have of this prayer call. Thank you to Dr. Campbell. Amen. Who is always interceding on everyone's behalf. Amen. Thankful for our bishop. Thankful Dr. Moore, Bishop Stewart, and all of those that are on this line. Let us go to God in prayer. Gracious and eternal Father, we want to just first come to you telling you thank you. God, just thanking you for this day, God. Thank you for blessing us, God. Thank you for how you have watched over us, God, allowed us to have a safe and wonderful holiday, God, where we were blessed to be able to give thanks, God. We just appreciate you now, God, for all that you have already done, God, and we're praising you even more for what we know that we're lying here for what you have in store for us, God. Master, we want to just come now at this time, God, as we want to just come now to pray for our government, God. as we know that there is so much confusion that is going on in the world, Master, so much craziness, God, and we know that every day we are to pray your prayer that you have given us in Matthew, the 6th chapter, the ninth verse to the 13th verse, but even still in that, God, we know that there is much more that is taking place, God, and we want to pray now, God, that you would just help us to have godly leaders, God, that will be able to do your will. We want to pray for your productive plan to go forth, God, and your purpose to be fulfilled for our nation. The Bible says that the heart of a king is in the hand of the Lord, God, and we know that you can turn it however you want to turn it, God. So we know that our prayers are so important, Master. We want to just pray it in faith, God. We want to believe in you, God, and remember that you watch over us at all times, and we know that you watch over your word to know that it can be performed, God. And Master, I want to bring the needs of this government before you and ask that you just bless our nation and give us godly leaders, God. I magnify the name of Jesus right now and declare that he is Lord of all nations. God, I pray that in the name of the Lord Jesus for our president, I want to pray for our vice president, pray for all of the cabinet, the chief justice and the associate justice of the Supreme Court, that they will just receive your wisdom right now, God, that they will be able to act in obedience to that wisdom and for the power of God to be able to just flow in their lives. Master, I pray for the members of the Senate and the House of Representatives to find peace and direction, God, and for these men and women to act and lead according to your word, Master, as we know that the word says that a house divided against itself cannot stand. And therefore, I want to pray on tonight, Master, for them to be unified in righteousness for the sake of the nation. God, I want to pray for your protection to cover all of our law enforcement officers and the men and women of the military, God, as we know that there have been soldiers just dispatched all over, God, unnecessarily, God. We want to just pray, God, for them, God, that you would watch over them, God. Give them peace, God. Help keep them closed in their right minds, God. We want to just pray, God, that you would be able to just bring your righteousness, God, and that it will be manifested in the hearts of all of those who are in authority right now, God. We want to just pray, Father, because we know that your word says that we ought to pray for the peace of Jerusalem, because of those who love Jerusalem shall prosper. Lord Jesus, we, because of you, we want to just let you know that we thank you right now, God. We love you, God. We appreciate you for all that you do, God. We just pray right now, God, that you will just continue to look over those, God, that are preparing, God, on next week, God, to travel to Jackson, Mississippi for our winter council meeting, God. We're praying that you will touch the minds, God, touch the hearts of those that are making the preparations, God. We're praying, God, that you will cover those as they travel near and far, God, to come together, God. Praying, God, that you would just touch our churches, God, touch the pastors, God. Let them not be burdened with financial struggles or difficulties, God. Praying that you would just cover everyone, God, to be able to do what they need to do to be able to be successful in this ministry for you, God. We're just right now, God, and just telling you, thank you, God, because we know, God, that as long as we trust in you, God, as long as we do your will, God, as long as we serve you, God, we know that you are due exceedingly abundantly above all that we could ever ask or think, God, and we just thank you right now, Master. We pray this prayer, God, and we're praying that, God, whatever issue anybody's going through, whatever situation they may be dealing with, whatever sickness, God, whatever pain, whatever difficulties, God, we want to turn it over right now to you in the name of Jesus, God. Be a healer, be a deliverer, God. Make a way out of no way, God, and we want to do all that we can to give you the honor, the glory, and the praise, and we pray now in your darling son Jesus' name, and we say amen, and thank you, God.
3: Amen. Thank you, Lord.
1: Amen. Amen. Amen. We're praying for Bishop Carter and his wife, Sister Rosalind Carter, and their family, and the 4th Episcopal District. Reverend Bobby Galladay of the Olive Branch Sardis District.
5: Amen, amen, and God bless you, amen, and God bless you. Let us all bow and join together. Gracious and Heavenly Father, we know that you are our Jehovah Jireh, the one who provides all that we need. So today we begin calling on your name through Jesus the Christ. We begin by saying thank you for your moving presence in our lives and in our hearts, Lord God, as we lift up our church as well as our bishops before you. Lord, we ask that you grant them the courage and the wisdom and the spirit of right judgment to lead your church, Lord God. Strengthen them in holiness and fidelity, Lord God, to your word, Lord God. May they govern this church with your love and guide the church with the unity and zeal in the name of Jesus the Christ. And Lord, please, please, please, Lord, strengthen and anoint Bishop Kenneth Wayne Carter for whatever the journey ahead may hold, supplying him the endurance to navigate the pressures of his calling. Reshape his heart to be even more like yours, overflowing with mercy and grace for your people, Lord God. Protect him from exhaustion and spiritual attacks, and renew his spirit as he studies your word and leads your people, Lord. Almighty God, for all the college of bishops of the CME Church, both retired and active, and I ask a special blessing again upon our bishop, Bishop Kenneth Wayne Carter, and his family. Protect them from harm and bless them with good health and wellness, Lord God. Guard his marriage, Lord God, with the hedge of spiritual protection. Rekindle the intimacy, Lord God, and bless their children with salvation and a desire to serve you, Lord God, with the whole heart. Lord, I ask for the wisdom for our

0: with unity and a deep, unwavering faith. May they find rest in you and joy in each other, even as they serve your people. And Lord, as you provide a restoration blessing for Bishop Carter, we ask that you bless our churches that he has so diligently sought to affirm, sought to establish, sought to reaffirm and to grow in the countries of Sudan, South Sudan, Egypt, and the entirety of the 4th Episcopal District and other areas under which he is on his present jurisdiction and that he has served in the past. Lord, we ask that your light so shine brighter than ever before upon the works you've done through him. These submissions, Lord, prayers, petition, please, we surrender to you in the name of him who died on the cross at Calvary, to our divine intercessor, Jesus the Christ, we pray. Amen and amen.
1: Amen. Amen, my brother. Amen. Right now, we're praying for our families and our community concerns. Reverend Ernest Sanders of the Columbia Meridian District. Reverend Sanders,
2: hey,
1: how you doing?
2: Hey,
1: all right, brother, how you doing?
2: Just running a little late, but everything all right.
1: All right, all right.
2: That's right. God, Father, God, Son, God, Holy Spirit. Help. I just pass hope in the future, Lord, we come in the name of Jesus. I'm simply saying thank you. Thank you for saving us from ourselves. Thank you, Lord, that you love us all and we love ourselves. Bless you. Bless our leader. Bless Campbell and Brother Campbell. They do all the work that they do for the church. We thank you. We ask the Lord that you bless our children. Our children that are in school, our children in our school. Our children are away from the house at school. Bless our Lord that you just touch them and keep them in a mighty way. Help us to be kind to one another. Help us to remember that we are sinners saved by grace. And if it wasn't for your grace and your mercy, I don't know what we would do, Lord Jesus. But since you got grace on one side and mercy on the other side, and you're taking care of us, we thank you. We ask you that you continue to guide us. Go with us. In Jesus' name we pray. Amen.
1: Amen. Amen, Brother Sanders. Thank you so much for that.
2: Thank you, sir.
1: All right. We're praying for our CME Church, the General Conference, the 2026 elections, and community concerns. Reverend Christopher Nelson of the Shreveport-Bossier District. Reverend Nelson? All right. We'll come back. We're praying for our caregivers, our loved ones, and community concerns. Reverend Carl Swanian of the Columbus Meridian District. Reverend Swanson?
3: Let us pray. Our Father in heaven, Father, yes, again, we come calling on your holy name, knowing that we can't call on you too much, because we know you is always by our side, all the time. We thank you. Thank you for bringing us through this day up to this present time, enabling us to meet on this land, this prayer line once again. Father, we just said thank you. Father, you brought us to Thanksgiving. But Father, we still thanking you because we just can't thank you enough. You've done so much. Father, we thank you for your grace, your mercy. Thank you for your saving power, your healing power, your delivery. Most of all, we thank you for your son, Jesus, hung, bled, and died on Calvary, so they might have a right to the tree of life. We thank you for that right, Father, but we pray right now. Father, we pray for all caregivers. Sometimes it gets hard, Father, and we know you never leave us and you never forsake us. You're always there. Father, continue to bless us. Give us a strong

0: heart, a strong mind, love in our heart, that we be able to take care of our loved ones, Father. Father, we just give it all to you. Father, we pray for the loved ones. Sometimes they are up, sometimes they are down. But Father, we know whatever they're going through, Father, we ask you to just touch it in the mighty name of Jesus. Father, we pray right now for the community, the concern, Father. There's so much happening in our community. But Father, all some are looking for just a kind word that we may speak to them, that they may come and surrender to you and let them know you're the same God in yesteryear, you're the same God right now. In the name of Jesus, Father, we carefully give you all honor and glory and praise, but we give to you. And Father, I just thank you. Thank you for just blessing me. Father, you bought me over in November to the 29th of November. Father, you 310 on last year, but you added one this year. And I thank you for it, Father. I just thank you. Father, bless everyone on the side of my voice. Name that hadn't been called tonight and name that have been called. Touch in the name of Jesus. Father, we stretch our hand to you, Lord, nor the help that we know you. Thou withdraw thyself from us, where shall we go? We give it to you in the name of Father, the Son, the Holy Ghost. In Jesus' name we pray. Let every heart say amen and thank God.
1: Amen,
2: my brother. Amen. Always good to hear your voice. Presiding Elder, Reverend Samuel McKenzie of the Shreveport-Bossier District.
3: Praise God.
2: Would you give us a prayer? Amen.
3: Yes, sir. Let us pray. God, we thank you tonight for this time that we can come and lift up our concerns and our voices, O God, knowing that you are a God that hears and answers prayers. Lord, we lift up our beloved Connectional Church to you. Lord, we pray for the CME Church, that, Lord, that you would continue to lead us, guide us, give us vision, O God, keep us mission in focused on evangelism to win new souls for you, O God. Lord, we ask that you would grant us the wisdom to go out and win souls, to love people into the grace of Jesus Christ. Lord, give us the right words to minister to people's hearts and their minds in our day-to-day interactions. Lord, we pray for the General Conference. Lord, that as those that are in leadership plan for the conference, Lord, that your Holy Spirit would guide them. Lord, that our people draft resolutions, that they would be guided by your Holy Spirit, O God, not for our own ambitions, Lord, but that we would continue to improve our church, Lord, so that it may be a light shining on a hill so that people may see your glory. Lord, we pray for all of those that are campaigning, that you would grant them strength, O God. Lord, we pray for the elections and the election process, that even in the elections, Lord, that your precious Holy Spirit would be our guide in our voting. Lord, that through us listening to you, O God, Lord, that the right people would be put in the right places to bring you glory. Lord, we pray for all those that are on this prayer call. Lord, that you would continue to bless them for their faithfulness. Bless your prayer warriors, O God. Give them strength in Jesus' name. Lord, we thank you for all that you have done. As we prepare to close out the year 2025 and looking forward to 2026, Lord, that you would give us fresh vision. Lord, that you would strengthen our arms, Lord, and quicken our feet to go do your work. And we'll give you all the praise, the honor, and the glory in Jesus' name, I pray. Amen.
2: Amen.
4: Amen.
2: Amen, my brother. Amen. Thank you so much. Now we're down to remarks from our General Secretary, Reverend Dr. Leon C. Moore, Jr., Department of Evangelism and Missions. Dr. Moore?
1: Amen. We thank and praise God for each of you for being faithful to the cause of prayer. For we know and do understand that if we're going to do anything for the Lord, then we must engage in conversation, not only audibly, but we must hear God. So in moments and times where we may feel that there's not a lot going on, take the moment to listen to the voice of God as God speaks to us through the indwelling presence and power of the Holy Spirit. And I want to pray for you tonight as you have so earnestly prayed and interceded for others. God, I thank you tonight that we come this far by faith and that we are leaning on the everlasting arms. God, we thank you for grace personified, for mercy that covers us. We thank you, O God, for this great day in which we have toiled most of the day. And now, God, we come to the eve in which we pause to pray and call upon your name as one family, as a body of believers, O God, who know and understand that your word is true. And God, if we work the word will work for us. We pray now that you would continue to hear the prayers of these, your people. And as they have poured out, God, I pray now that you would pour back into them. Refresh, refill, renew, and restore them. Don't allow them to be weakened, O God, but allow them to be strengthened in the name of Jesus. For we know that the weapons of our warfare are not carnal. Oh, they are mighty through God for the pulling down of the stronghold. So, God, I come against every stronghold, against every person that prayed and sang tonight. Those that are listening silently, O God, standing in agreement tonight. God, we come, O God, knowing that we are victorious. We come, God, knowing that you are the King of Kings and the Lord of Lords. And even in this Advent season, God, we thank you for the anticipation. God, we thank you for hope, love, joy, peace. God, we thank you, O God, that we are called the believers of Jesus Christ. And, O God, I pray for their churches in which they pastor, they oversee. God, I pray, O God, for their jobs in which they go to. God, I pray that their hand, O God, would be a blessing everywhere they go, and their feet shall not go to the places in which you have not sent them. Let them go into the rooms and the spaces, O God, that they'll be representing you and uplifting your name. And as we prepare, O God, for our winter meeting, God, we pray for an outpouring of the Holy Ghost. God, that you would touch every presenter, every speaker, every preacher, every participant, O God, every opportunity that we have to worship, even in business. God, we thank you today, for we have no business outside of yours. And God, it has been imputed unto us that we do what you've called us to do, and that's operate in obedience. God, for we know that obedience is better than any sacrifice that we can make. So God, we trust you tonight. We trust you, O God, that you have saved all of us. You have equipped us. And God, now, God, we pray that you would continue to send us to those who don't know who you are. So God, I pray in the name of Jesus. Amen.
2: Amen.
4: Amen.
2: Amen. Amen. Amen. We're up to our leader right now, our bishop, for the closing remarks. Bishop Kenneth Wayne Carter, presiding prelay of the 4th Episcopal District of the Christian Methodist Episcopal Church. Bishop Carter.
5: Good evening, my family. It's good on good Monday evening. Night for us to come together, one to one. We thank you, God, for allowing us one more time to come into your presence, God.
6: Thank you, Lord.
5: And you've brought us another week. We say thank you. We don't know how to say it. I don't care how many languages we may be able, but we don't have enough to say to you, God, that you have been good to us. Even when we have not been good to you, Lord, we say thank you. We want to thank you that we love you enough that we will pray for one another, that we get better. And even though some of us get bitter, allow us, Lord, to lift us up to do what you called us to do in such a time like this. When we go in and out and we don't know whether we'll come back again. But one thing that we do know, that you made us a promise that you will be with us.
6: Yes.
5: To the end. We don't know when our end will be. But Lord, we trust you We trust you,
4: yes, Lord.
5: And God, I just want to thank you for what you've done for me just personally.
4: Yes, Lord.
5: With having my family together and didn't realize how much our parents and our poor parents have talked to us about. All we have is our family. All we have is God. All we have is each other.
4: Yes.
5: And sometimes we just don't understand what God has placed within us. And he promised us he would hold us and keep us and strengthen us and empower us to do what you called us for, even before we were loosed from our mothers. Stomach. Now, Lord, as we come tonight, I just want to give you a praise report, God. I just want to take the last couple of weeks. God, you have blessed me like never been blessed before. Now, I'm grateful. I'm grateful. Even on last night before I went to sleep, two another conversation want to be a part of us. They don't look like us. They don't speak like us. But they want to be a part of our ministry. And they don't care that they're not black. They don't care what we say and how we say it. But what do you want to know? What they want to know. They want to be a part of God's, of God. People together. So when we all come together every Monday night, when we pray for each other, when you pray for the bishop, when you pray for the members of your church and the people in your family, we say, thank you, God. You didn't have to do it, but you did it. Now, Lord, as we get ready to close this night, we ask you to continue to pray. Because if there's two on last evening, there may maybe be two or three or four or five more who want to join with us. And let us be larger. It's not how large we are. It's not how much money we have. But it's how much holiness we have within us. Yes. To love one another who don't love themselves because of some of the hurts that we have put upon others. Lord, right now, touch us, strengthen us, empower us as we prepare. And one of the things I like about the closing of this time for us to a prayer time. I always believe to say this is the time for us to connect, to be together. And I said, may the grace of God, His Holy Spirit, will come to us that we will rest, rest, rest. Until we come again on next Monday and this coming Thursday for our Bible class. Let us know God has got us in His hand. And no matter what we are going through and what others are going through, one thing God made us a promise. He will see us through. In Jesus' name, we pray. Amen. Amen. And
2: amen.
6: Amen.
5: See you on Thursday.
7: Thursday.
8: Love you all. Have a good night.
9: God bless you all.
7: God bless you all.
9: Amen.
7: God be
8: blessed. Love you all.
7: Love you all. Love you right back. Good night, Bishop.
5: We're looking for you all next week after next. 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
5: And love with these holy men. All right.
7: Have a good night. Good night. I love it.
5: All right. It'll be all right.
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0: Incline your ear to my saying, for my words are life to those who find them, and health and medicine to all their flesh. Welcome to the Strong Faith radio broadcast with Prophetess Barbara Williams. 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
1: Well, if you turn to Psalm 119, verse 89, that's where we'll start. And we're going to talk about the word for healing being forever settled. Psalm 118, 89 says, forever. Whatever God does lasts forever, folks. Whatever he does lasts forever. God created man to live forever. And we will live forever somewhere. Amen. We just will. Those of us who are saints and know the Lord and go forth to share that with other people, we know that we'll live forever in the presence of the Lord. The Bible promises us that. But the Bible also says that if you don't and you reject the Lord and turn away, your soul will be condemned forever to hell. And we don't want that for anybody because God doesn't want it for anybody. The Bible says that hell was really not prepared for man. Did you know that man is a trespasser in hell? Because it wasn't prepared for him. The Bible says it was prepared for Satan and his angels. But we go there because we refuse God. And there are people nowadays who are very bold in the way they refuse God. There are people now, I understand that, y'all remember me reading you from book, it had an American flag motif on the cover. It was a Patriot's Handbook, and it talked about when a soldier is fallen in duty, when the flag is folded, what the folding of the flag means, all those folds and stuff like that. Well, in part of that prayer, there is a call where they call on the God of Abraham, Isaac, and Jacob. You know somebody don't like that now, they file a lawsuit? They can't even say that over the flag anymore after somebody's dead. You see how hateful the devil is? He doesn't respect anybody. And see, people ought to know by now. The lady who's responsible for us not being able to pray in school, somebody murdered her and buried her on her own property and stole all the money from her. So the Lord's already let you get warning of what happens to people who try to remove him. He's God. He ain't going nowhere. He was here first. He'll be here last. He says, I'm the Alpha and the Omega. I'm the beginning and the end of everything. And it's the fool who said in his heart, there is no God. And so these people can say what they want to say and believe what they want to believe, but they're playing a dangerous game. But see, it makes it a little bit harder for the believer to get up there and be bold sometimes. And see, this is why we got to go deeper in God, folks. We can't have this little superficial, you know, this nonsense and got three scriptures strung together and think we're going to have a worldwide ministry. And don't even know how to pick a husband. I'm going to say that and let that go, all right? I'd rather live by myself, honey, than to let somebody stand between me and what God wants me to do. Are you kidding? I know how to pick them, too. I could pick better than that when I was a sinner. Well, just talking between us, girl. I forget the men was here, you know. Sorry, fellas, you know. You know, you. Let me get back to my scripture. I was going to talk about, you heard my thoughts, didn't you? You know, if it's too pat, you know what I'm saying? Everything. Because see, the devil will mess up anything. If everything is falling to place that beautiful, huh? The devil got kicked out of heaven. He'll mess with anything. So none of your plans, especially if you're trying to connect with somebody who's a servant of God, just like you are, you're going to have to do some prayer on that. And you're going to have to do some understanding and make some understanding with God that if this is not you, got too much at stake here for me to just jump up and want to have a husband. Huh? This is true. So we have to be careful how we conduct ourselves and how we carry ourselves, because the enemy is fast trying to take people to hell. He's wanting to take them as fast as he can in any kind of way he can. And he will use any device that he can to do it. So we got to be sincere about God, saints. We have to really study the word, and we have to be careful. Walk softly before the Lord. Not want anything that he hasn't ordained for us. Everything that God has for us is ordered. You know what an order is? I get clothes. Now, I ain't supposed to be getting this many of them, I confess. Before y'all even try to look at me funny. But I order stuff, and when it comes to my house, it's got my name on it. If what you're desiring and ordering from God does not have your name on it, just let somebody else have that. It ain't yours. We have appointments. God said, I have appointed unto you. If you don't have an appointment to marry that person, don't be trying to jump up and get you somebody. You know, you, what God has put in you is too precious to throw it away like that. Huh? People get you all whooped up and crazy and acting stupid and calling them 18 times a day. You can't even sit in church for going checking your cell phone. Now, I don't know how we got here from there. See, I was just going to do, what did I want to talk about? I wanted to talk about, huh? But see, that is the truth. We sit nervous, wonder what they thinking, what they doing, what they. You can't even tell somebody, you know, I prayed about it and I don't think this is the Lord. Huh? You got to get a restraining order to get rid of people nowadays. Huh? You got to get security all over your house. It's expensive getting just breaking up with somebody. You have to talk about marriage. Come on, y'all. Cost you more money for surveillance and fingerprint kits and going down to court and getting lawyers and all just to break up with somebody. So please, y'all, don't get hooked up with nothing like this. Come on. God has way too much for us. You're saving yourself for someone and something special. And that's the best that God has for you. You want his best. You don't want somebody who just walked into church and think they saved. Huh? Especially if you're saved and you're serving God. You want somebody mature enough. You don't want to get somebody in an immature stage in their life either. Because, see, they liable to grow up on you and outgrow you and want God for real and not your religion and y'all crazy stuff. Huh? It can begin to be trouble down the line. So you got to be careful. You have to be careful. Just when it looks like you about to get too old, it's probably when God will move. Huh? If age is your problem. Huh? It's the truth. You got to wait for a person that has, you got to understand what it is that you have and what you carry. And you've got to find someone who matches what's inside of you. What do you long to do for God? What's your hunger? What's your desire? What's your drive? And if you can put that before God and say, God, match me up on the inside with somebody, then God will send the right person for you. You'll be able to watch that person without wanting to try to get them into bed. Can I say that? Huh? Because you'll appreciate what that person is on the inside and won't want to violate that. Huh? You want to keep things holy and pure so that God can always honor the things that you do. And if you made that mistake, repent and don't do it no more. Huh? Go look at the ceiling all night if you have to and get you some scriptures up there. But keep yourself, you know what I'm saying? It's whatever you got to do, you know. It's rougher for some than it is for others, you know what I'm saying? Trying to get everybody here to relate, you know what I'm saying? But whatever you need to do, to keep yourself set apart and pure for God, it's worth it. It's 100% worth it. 100% worth it. So the enemy makes it tough for us, folks. He makes it hard for you. You want to pray for somebody at work. Now you got to worry about getting fired. You used to just have to worry about if it was God telling you to lay your hands on them. Now you got to wonder if you're going to get fired behind it. Is this a setup? Is this somebody, God, what's it going to cost me to obey you in this day and age? And see, we're coming to a time where the body of Christ is going to have to walk in such obedience and such power before God, because what the enemy has is so powerful. It's crazy. The things that are being revealed from the dark side to young people. Huh? You know, the Harry Potter business. That's some violent, jacked up stuff they show. You understand what I'm saying? And they show a whole school of kids trying to learn this black magic and stuff. See, the devil's a big liar. He tries to make it like all these kids want to learn about my stuff. Yeah. So where sin abounds, grace much more abounds. You know what God does? God says, I may not have Harry Potter school's numbers, but I can pour out my spirit to the degree that one of mine can outdo all of their evil works and all of their evil power if they just believe me for it. See, you got to believe that the greater one lives in you. He's much greater than the devil is. The devil couldn't stand in the presence of God. You know, people will say stuff like the devil got kicked out of heaven. No, he fell. I have it on good authority. He fell. That's what happens to wickedness when it gets in the face of holiness. It just can't. It falls, huh? It does. So the devil's little wicked people can't stand before the presence of a child of God. If you know who you are in Christ, you know your God, you know what he can do, you know what he has done, and we have not seen the half of what he can do yet. So the devil makes it hard for us. He tries to keep us nervous about, you know, finances and whatever. And, you know, who is this and what's that and all that kind of nonsense. Knowing that your father owns everything. He owns the cattle on 1,000 hills. And he will make a way for his children to get where he needs them to get. Because you're carrying something a lot more precious than silver or gold. You're carrying the power of God. And he'll make sure that anointing gets to where it's supposed to work and where it's supposed to do its job. You just got to stay with God. So God's word, that was my intro. I don't know what that was. It was free. Psalm 119:89 says, forever, O Lord, thy word is settled in heaven. That means it's never not settled in heaven. You know what it means to have something settled? You ever, I know some of these are, you know, some people are more whiplash oriented than other people. But if anybody's ever been in one of those little automobile accident whiplash type situations, there's Whiplash Willie back there. When they give you what they call a settlement, what that means, unless there's something written in there, is that means that this closes the discussion about this injury forever. We agree that you were injured. You agree that it was worth this much, and it's settled. So you can't bring it up anymore, unless you with some of them workers' comp things where they let you keep going, and then they ain't gonna give you nothing. So they'll try to keep you dangling, begging for it. You know, it's easy. Go get healed. Go get your job. You know, try to wrestle with some of these people. But anyway, you know what I'm saying. But the thing of it is, though, that once it's settled, that's the end of it. The settlement is settled. And the Bible says what his word is forever settled in heaven. And what that means is that once heaven makes up its mind about something, it can never be changed. So God has made up his mind about certain things in his word. And these things can never be changed because it's settled. If there was any arguing to be done, it's done already. And it's forever settled. The Bible talks about the council of heaven. And the council of heaven refers, C-O-U-N-S-E-L, refers to the mind and the dealings of the Holy Trinity. And the Father, the Son, and the Holy Ghost make up the council or the mindset of heaven. And the Father says, what are we going to do when the man disobeys? He didn't say if the man disobeys. Hello? Well, God's a God of foreknowledge. What will we do when the man disobeys? And the Son already decided, I'm going to go down for him, and I'm going to retrieve him, and I'm going to bring him back, and I'm going to restore him to everything the enemy's taken from him. So it's settled in heaven. His word was settled before you were born with your big and bad self. You ain't doing this, you ain't doing that. Yeah, right, right. But his word was settled before you were even born, which means that nothing you can do can unsettle God or change his mind. His mind never changes about what he's ordained for us. So when the Bible talks about forever, O God, thy word is settled in heaven, that means that the Trinity doesn't argue about it anymore. God will never change his mind that by his stripes you already are healed. That's already settled. It's settled forever. So there's no such thing as maybe he won't heal me or maybe he won't do it this time. Well, I know I got a little healing the last time, so forth and so on. Maybe, no, it's settled forever in heaven. It doesn't matter about your symptoms. It doesn't matter what they say is wrong with you. It doesn't matter about the diagnosis or what anybody says. His word is forever settled in heaven. So once the three agree in one about what's going to happen, it's going to happen. You can be the partaker of it by doing one thing, and that's believing and not wavering. If you can believe and stand on what you believe and not let the enemy push you off of it, not let him talk you out of it, but whatever it is you decide that you are going to believe, that word is settled, and it will settle in on you, and it will manifest in your life every single time. So when God says his word is forever settled in heaven, he actually means that. When Satan came down, he came to the earth to tempt the man to disbelieve God. But God already had it written and it was already decided. So all of the issues of life are forever settled. So the answer to whatever you need is already settled in heaven. So the council has made certain decisions about the earth and about everybody down here. No arguments can be raised after a settlement is made. No argument can be raised. That's why the Bible tells us to cast down imaginations or arguments and everything that it would exalt itself or put itself, try to put itself above the knowledge of God. And he tells us to do this for this reason, that the word is already settled in heaven. Remember when the devil came to Jesus and tried to tempt him in the garden? And Jesus kept telling him, it is written. Now, he didn't tell him that because he wanted him to go read something. But when he said it is written, that meant it is written because it is settled. It is written because it's already been decided. It is written and it can't be taken back. It's a kingly decree that cannot be altered. So God's word cannot be altered. It cannot be changed. And when he says something, he means exactly what he says. And he means it for anybody who will believe. He means it for you and he means it for me, no matter what the situation and circumstance. So once God says it's already written, that means his mind is made up. He shared it with the whole world. He's made a decree and he's made an ordinance about it that it's already settled in heaven. And this is what you've got to do. You've got to make up your mind that it's settled with you too. No matter what happens, no matter what you do, no matter how much you mess up and how much you put God aside and want him to wait on you for this and that. So when it's settled, it's settled. And all you have to do is yield yourself to believing God again. So we have no room for doubt. No room for doubt because it's already settled. His mind is made up. He wants us well. His mind is made up. He wants the devil's influence out of our lives. And his mind is made up because his son has already verified and confirmed that that is the will of God for us. And so all we have to do as believers is to believe. You've got to believe that God's word is for everybody. If you're a minister, you can't look at people and try to decide if they're in sin, out of sin, or what's wrong with them before you pray for them. You've got to go along with what God says. It's for everybody. Healing is offered to everybody. Jesus offered healing to anybody who came up to him in faith. He offered it to the lady that had a girl that was full of devils. And she was able to find that the word was forever settled for her as well. So I'll talk about her a little bit later. But I want to tell you a few things about this word settled. The word settled means to establish or sharpen. When something is settled, it is sharpened. That means that there's an edginess to it. To the degree that if you try to disturb it, you will come to a place of unrest about the word of God. If you try to tell God that's not true for this person or that's not true for that person, that word will bug you until you have to believe it. That word will never leave you alone because it's so settled, it has a sharpness to it. The Bible says that the word of God is alive and it's powerful than any two-edged sword. So it's able to pierce through your doubt, your fear, your unbelief. Well, God, I'd lived a rough lifestyle, and that's how I got sick. Well, that's pretty much everybody. Because you condemn now if you eat a hamburger. Too many Big Macs will make you feel like, you know, you get the health food police on your case. Huh? Then we got workout people against us. I mean, it's rough out here if you're carrying a few extra pounds. It is. Huh? You know, they'll want to send you to hell just because your cholesterol is high. So everybody can confess that we haven't been good stewards over the temple, so to speak. Huh? And you don't want to be like, who is them two little girls, Mary Kate and... Yeah, you know, you ain't going there, all right? Y'all just, if you fat, don't go there, because that's a big hell right there by itself. But see, the enemy will cause you all kinds of unrest just to get you unsettled enough to where you don't believe you qualify for God to do something for you. See, that's the biggest thing believers have to contend with is, do I measure up? Do I qualify? And will he do it for me? Huh? And he will, and he will, and he will. But we have to come to that point of believing. And part of helping you to believe is helping you to understand that that word's settled already. There's no more argument about it. There's no more argument about what God's will is and what his desire is. So it also means to make stand or to station. God's word being settled means it's able to stand. It's able to withstand criticism. It's able to withstand pain, symptoms, torment, surgery, chemo, medication, whatever it is. That word will stand. And if you continue to stand on the word, it will manifest to your healing. The word settle also means to be in the best state. This word settle also means to be appointed. So God's word of healing has an appointment with everybody. That word has an appointment with you and it has an appointment for me. Because once that thing is appointed to your life and you know that you believe in it is for you, it will settle in on you and it will manifest what God wants you to manifest. So today we're talking about healing, but it will manifest any other thing that God desires for you to have. To settle means to conclude. If you can imagine God deciding about you already, the three of them sitting down to a table and counseling about it and deciding, we want them healed. The meeting is over. Nobody's there in the room to argue with us about it anymore. So once it's concluded, that business of God's is concluded and his mind is made up, he ain't having no meetings about it anymore. So don't go asking him, are you going to heal me? Ain't nobody in the boardroom. That meeting's over. You're talking to the air right now when you ask God something crazy like that. Because it ain't about you. It's about what he decided to do a long time ago before you even came on the scene with your little bad habits and your little stuff you think you're doing that's going to make God back up from you. Huh? He ain't worried about your little stinking stuff you do. Huh? If he was worried about it, he never would have sent his son to die for you. So he ain't worried. That's settled too. So the price is paid already. Huh? But I'm telling you, these crazy discussions we have about, well, when is he going to do it? Is he going to do it? This ain't nobody in the boardroom no more discussing that. The discussion's over. Huh? You're just listening to your own head rattle. And the devil's got you convinced that God's, you know, it either goes like this. You're either no good, no good, no good, no good, no good, and God ain't going to heal you. Or you're a super saint, and he's allowing you to suffer with Christ to bring more glory. Just go get the surgery or take the pill if you're going to go there, all right? Because he's not getting more glory from your suffering. My goodness. You know why he gets no glory from our suffering? Because we deserve it. You think about it. We're sinners. So there's no glory if you're getting punished for your own dirty no-nos. Where the glory comes in is when the sinless one came down from heaven, suffered and died and did something he didn't deserve. That's what's glorious. And that's already been done. We ain't stopping nobody's show by going out and trying to outdo Jesus. And so once it's settled, it's the discussion's over. God's not sitting up there listening to us talk this kind of nonsense. All he wants to know is, do you want it or not? You want to talk like that? I ain't listening. Call me when you want it. Huh? Absolutely. Do you want it or don't you want it? When you want it, God will show up. And as long as you're dolling around and trying to, I just don't know why I'm not healed yet. I do. You don't know that it's already settled. There's no more argument. There's no more discussion. There's no more case by case by case by case by case. Huh? What God is doing is he's looking for opportunities to give us mercy. If he's doing anything, judging anything case by case, he's looking for an open door where somebody is extending faith so that he can show us mercy. The Bible says that the wages of sin is death. But, but it's not the end of the conversation there. There's a gift of God, which is eternal life and mercy, that will come in. So what that means to me is this. If you live in a place, I ain't going to name no names, Northern Louisiana, where sin is winked at, and actually sin is a part of the culture, and sin is a part of the drawing card to that place. You live in a place that's that brazen about what they tolerate as far as sin is concerned. That's going to bring death to people. But God is looking for an intercessor he can raise up so he can extend mercy. See, that's the gift of God, is when eternal life comes in there, people get saved. You hear testimonies all the time about people cried out to the Lord and the water was rising up to the second floor and the third floor, and then suddenly it subsided, or suddenly somebody showed up and I thought I was surely going to die and God came. See, he's looking for opportunities to give us his settled word, And that is, his mercy endures forever. His anger is only for a short time, but his mercy endures forever. So he's much more willing to be merciful to us than he is to cause judgment to fall on everybody. But sometimes he can't stop it because people won't stop doing what they do. So it's not that he wants to do these things and he can't be convinced to show mercy. He's greatly merciful, ever merciful, the Bible says. And so that's what he wants to do with all of us. Even if we feel we deserve what we have, he is ever merciful. He is, his word is already settled that if you will repent and return to him, he will abundantly pardon us. Huh? He will abundantly pardon. You know, that when people are accused or convicted of crimes, they go to jail. They can get, pay their debt to society, so to speak, but they have a record, criminal record. Well, the Bible says you're abundantly pardoned. What does that mean? That means everything's wiped out. God says your sins and your iniquities, he remembers no more if you confess them and turn away from them. There's no such thing as you can't obey God. You can obey God. And you can live according to expectations and walk in divine health. You can do it because his word is already settled. He empowers us to do what we need to do. So to settle means to conclude. We said that. So any meeting that God has where he might discuss whether or not he wants his best for you, that meeting's already concluded. He's decided already that he wants you well and he's provided healing. In Exodus chapter 15, you'll turn there, and we'll see some examples of how God responded to people who needed to be healed. Now, these children of Israel had just come out of Egypt, and they were in the wilderness trying to get where they were going. And there was bitter water that they ran into, and they began to complain against God. They began to murmur. Because they had just come out of oppression, just come out of the bondage of the world, and they didn't understand about faith and about God. They just understood how to follow the leader. Don't you know that herd mentality will get you healed too? All you got to do is stay a part of the flock and you can walk in divine health. Huh? I mean, seriously. You just have to be in the place and be believing where God's word is going forth. And there is a protection, there's a corporate congregational protection that will come upon a body of believers that will keep everybody well. Now, I've seen this happen. When we started this ministry, God gave me a mandate to teach divine health, to make sure that people walked in divine health in this ministry. So we've always had the prayer. Everybody knows the prayer manual. We pray for divine health on a consistent basis. Well, what don't you know, if you confess that word 2 and 3 times a week, you will be well and you won't be sick. And so as we did that, we began to walk in divine health. And then I'll hear people that, well, you know, well, you remember me, we were part of the ministry. Would you pray for me? I'm sick. You see? So just being a part of the herd, going along with the group, being obedient to what the leadership tells you will keep you well. You break from the herd and you get with another herd where they may not tell you that you're to walk in divine health and that's a mandate for you. Then you'll start to suffer sickness. Your faith will suffer and it will diminish. And so when you begin to understand what it means to stay obedient to what God tells you as a way to stay healed and stay in his will, it's a great blessing to you. So in verse 22, Moses brought Israel from the Red Sea. They went into the wilderness of Shur, and they went 3 days in the wilderness and found no water. Now, when this talks about wilderness, they ain't talking about trees and forests. It's desert. This is Middle Eastern wilderness. And when they came to Marah, they could not drink the waters of Marah, for they were bitter. Therefore, the name of it was Marah. And the people murmured against Moses, saying, "What shall we drink?" And he cried unto the Lord, and the Lord showed him a tree which when he had cast into the waters were made sweet. Now, when they talk bitter and sweet, they mean poison and not poison. So they got to this water. It was probably stagnant, and they could tell by the smell of it and the look of it that it was not worthy to be drunk. Later on in the Bible says that he will bless your bread and your water and take sickness away from the midst of you. So now as believers, we can actually pray over our food and our water and our drink and have sickness taken away from us and make it purified to drink. And so it says here, he says he made them when he made the water sweet. He said there he made them a statute and an ordinance, and he proved them and said, if you will diligently listen to me and do what's right in my sight, give ear to my commands and keep all of my rules, he said, I'll put none of the diseases upon you. None of them. None. Not a one that he brought upon the Egyptians. See, sinners, because they break the rules, they get sick. Us, we get healed. That's all he offers us is healing. He does not offer us sickness. Okay. See, sin has sickness. Now, in this scripture, the stipulation is if you diligently and do what's right. Well, Barbara, does that mean I can never mess up? What do you think? Now, you know yourself. Now, would God be so crazy as to write something like that about you or about me? Well, what do we do when we're diligent about serving God and we stumble? Anybody? It's not a trick question. He says, if you confess your sins, all he wants you to do is own up to it.
2: Well, I don't think I should have to confess all the time.
1: Yeah, what are you talking about all the time? What are you talking about when you mess up? If you mess up all the time, then you got to confess all the time. You just told on your

everything you need. And I could say that because it's not your righteousness. It's blood bought by the blood of Jesus Christ. So it's his righteousness, and it is the purchase price for your salvation and everything else you need. So what you need to do is plead the blood. Yes, Your Honor, sir. I got cookie crumbs on my mouth. I did eat. And two chicken wings, too. Tying one on again. It's a little nervous. I confess that is my fingerprints on, you know, and he's faithful and he's just to forgive you and cleanse you. If you were just forgiven, you could walk around with no access to anything. But if he cleanses you and forgives you and cleanses you, then your righteousness gives you access back into his throne room and his presence and everything that you need. It's access that's important, huh? So he says, if you diligently hearken, diligently. See, a lot of times people want a miracle on casual attention. That's not diligence. Diligence means that you follow after it like a student. Now, don't give me y'all dropped out of it. Why Johnny can't read? I don't care how much y'all was LD. Ain't no LDs in the kingdom. Ain't no alphabet soup in here. You can receive everything that God has for you. You follow it like a student that could read. Let me put it to you that way. Huh? See, if you could read good, this is what you do. And so you go after the things of God. Keep pursuing. What he's saying, diligence doesn't let anything stand in its way. Don't let the fact that you make mistakes stand in your way. Don't let the fact that you think you're not as righteous as everybody else or not up there. Like, don't let that stand in your way. Just keep going for God. Diligence keeps pursuing the things of God. So he says there, if you diligently hearken to the voice of his, to his voice, just be sure when God's word goes forth, you're in that place and you're paying attention. That's what you do. Proverbs 4, verse 20 says, my son, attend to my words. When God keeps using the word my, you pay attention. He says, incline thy ear to my sayings, not to doctors, not anybody else. He says, you listen to me. He says, incline your ear to my sayings. Let them not depart from your eyes and keep them in the middle of your heart. So in other words, he's telling you, you're going to have a little work to do in order to do this. But if you will hold on to my word and find my word, he says, it's life to those that find it. Find it where? In the middle of your heart. If the doctors tell you they found this and this and this and this, what you conclude you have depends on what's in the midst of your heart. What's really in your heart? That's what you really, really believe. And you can get the word of God in your heart to such a degree that no matter what they find, you know that you're healed. And you'll begin to confess that you're healed. And you begin to think to yourself, well, I think I'll just get up and be healed. I think I'll just get up and act healed because by the stripes of Jesus, I am healed. And when that thing comes to try and worry you and knock on the door again, you keep telling it, you are healed. You just are healed. Sometimes, you know, everybody gets a little lazy about their confession. You know, you have little ache, little pain, and little this, and little that. And them little start adding up to real hard to move. Some of this sometimes. Hey, you don't just jump up out them chairs like you used to. I find myself having to push myself up a little bit. Huh? But I'm telling you, I'm healed anyway. See, deep within me, I don't really believe that I'm sick or I believe, you know, people always say, well, you know, that must be, nah, it's healing. It ain't must be nothing. Or, you know, sometimes we're bad about this stuff. We encourage people to step out of faith sometimes. Man, you can't sneeze around people. What you got?

0: So you want to put a name on it already so they can help you call it into your life. Huh? I said, I got stripes. What you got, stripes? Hey, stripes. I got a good case of the stripes. Huh? Because I'm healed. Don't let yourself, you know, and we sometimes we want a little bit of attention because we feel like, I've just been sneezing, huh? And get that rough toilet paper, rub your nose on it so it can be red. Y'all get y'all some puffs. Straighten up and look right. Come in there. Just work that little rough toilet paper until it get red on the end. There's always the one with the pity that's going to help you out. Oh, what's you? Are you, have you got, are you coming down with the stripes? I'm sorry. I thought I was out of my mind for a minute. I was feeling sorry for myself. Stripes. I got stripes. Because I know at some point the biggie wants to descend on anybody who knows God. See, the devil wants to get you to where you, you know, and if he can get you with something that takes a long time to get rid of, you know, 7 warning signals of cancer, huh? And you said, man, I used to memorize that list because I wanted to know what it was. But then I started reading my word and I forgot what's on the list. Maybe I need to go get, I think I'm going to go get my Bible. See, it's just that simple. You make a decision to go with what's in the midst of your heart. What's in your heart? What do you really believe? Do you really believe that after sitting under the word for all these years that you are still subject to sickness? Or do you believe that by his stripes you were healed? The Copeland said it like this. They said for years, they said, we found out what our problem was. They said we were working this word backwards. Don't you thank God for honest ministers that don't try to act like they know everything all the time, that can help you to learn and identify with your weaknesses? And they said, we used to think that we were sick and we were trying to figure out how to get God to heal us. They said, then we started really listening to the people that were teaching us faith. And we found out that we are healed and the devil has put symptoms on us illegally. And they said, what we decided we would do was to tell the devil to take the symptoms off. She said, and from that day forward, we never had any problem getting well or getting a healing for us, our children, grandchildren, anybody. Because they made a decision. They began to hide the word in the middle of their heart. And they decided that what they believed in their heart, that they really were healed, they decided to believe it was forever settled. It's forever settled that you are healed. All of humanity is healed if they will come to the Lord in faith. Healing is the one thing that God will give to sinners as well as believers. The Bible says in 1 John 1, it says, beloved, I wish above all things, 3 John 1, I wish above all things that you would prosper and be in health, even as your soul prospers. So see, the forever settled word is coming again. Jesus says, I wish above all things, because it's forever settled that by my stripes you were healed. Exodus 23, 25 and 26. I will bless your bread and your water and take sickness away from the midst of you. I can remember many years ago when I was first in the things of God, and God had healed me of a nervous breakdown. And I was one of those women that, you know, I worked in the hospital. I was already a nurse, and medical people are always paranoid about their health. You know, we got everything because we read everything. And so I had to lose what I call my nurse devil, you know, just believing everything in the natural and looking for stuff all the time. And I hadn't really shaken the bladder infection that women get periodically. And I decided that I was just going to stand on the word. And God told me to drink bread and water until it left. So I went on a bread and water fast. And by the end of the day, it didn't take a day. At the end of the day, it was all gone. So I know that he will bless your bread and your water and will take sickness away from the midst of you. Now, how many of you know a bladder infection ain't nothing to play around with? And it's like, nah, you know, and I'm thinking to myself, God, can I do this? Can I do this? But he took the pain away. And after, by the end of the day, all those symptoms were totally gone. Trusting him, blessing your bread and your water. And every time I took it, I blessed it. God, I thank you for my bread and water, and I'm taking sickness away from the midst of me. And by the end of the day, that infection was totally gone, faster than any antibiotic you could ever take. Praise God. Isaiah 53:5. He was wounded already. You don't have to suffer. He took it already. He was wounded for our, what, transgressions. If you're sick because you lived a bad lifestyle, or you abused your health or your life or something like that, he has already been beaten and taken the punishment for that. So you being punished further with sickness is it's nothing God desires. He's already got the perfect sacrifice for everybody's healing. Psalm 105:37. There was not one feeble person among their tribe. This goes along with 3 John 1, that he says he brought them out of Egypt with silver and gold, and there was not one feeble person among them. Donald Trump would like to have the assurance that he could have silver and gold and be healthy for the rest of his life. Rich people want that, but they know they're not going to keep their health all the time. We're the only ones who have that settled already. God's made up his mind about it. He's not going to change it. He wants you healthy and wealthy. Huh? Sickness away from the midst of you. Prosper and be in health even as your soul prospers. That scripture is definitely talking about financial and material prosperity. Because if he says prosper and be in health, health, prosperity, and health. So that means wealth and health. As your soul prospers, as you diligently listen to the voice of the Lord your God, as you diligently meditate on the word and hide it in your heart, then you'll begin to speak forth his prosperity and his healing for yourself in every situation. Nahum 1:9. He says he will make an utter end. He will end it utterly. That word settled means utter end. So it's forever settled that he is forever settled, that affliction shall not rise up a second time. Only God can give you that guarantee. Because, you know, how many people know that when you have cancer, they say, well, you got to go 5 years without another recurrence, and then we pronounce you healed. They don't even assure you that anymore. That was back in the day. Because now they found the devil and got so slick, he'll let them think it's gone. I remember seeing one of these medical programs on television, and there was a woman there. She was a psychiatrist, and she was upset because she said that she had had, breast cancer. 4 years, 11 months, and she had 2 weeks to go to be pronounced cured. She said, I thought I was through it. She said, but they found something in my brain. You see how dirty the devil is? Have you sitting up there counting the years down and watching everything, and you get just to the wire? How dirty is that? And then he put that back on her again because she's got no faith, perhaps no protection against it, you know, and she's just fearing it all the time. And then he puts upon you what you fear. And so that's why God's word's already settled. He said, I don't have to debate about this. He said, the only person debating about how bad they want to treat you is the devil. He said, I've already settled it. I want you well. I want you healed. And there's no two ways about it. I want you 100% whole. And so when God says he will make an utter end, that means cancer, I don't care what the devil say, it's not coming back to you a second time when God takes care of it. You can rejoice and say it's gone because it is gone by the power of Jesus' stripes. It will not come back a second time. 1 Peter 2:4 says that he bore who his own self bore our sins in his body on that tree, that we being dead to sin But Barb, I still sin sometimes. You're dead to it. You don't like it no more. Huh? It whoops you up something terrible. You're dead to it. Huh? If you weren't dead to it, you'd like it. Now, let me think. You don't like it, all right? Don't think about it. If I didn't want to argue, you should give yourself a bag. You don't like it. Huh? You know why? Because the Holy Ghost don't like it. And you like him. Huh? I see you worshiping in here. Well, you don't like sin. You're dead to sin. It's not, when he says dead to sin, it means that it's not your pleasure and your delight anymore. It's not what you get your thrill from anymore. You're dead to it. Huh? And alive unto righteousness. You know what you like now? You like passing out tracts. You like witnessing to people. Huh? You don't tell nobody you witness, but I know you do. Huh? You don't think you're all that spiritual and, well, I don't know. I just can't do it like Pastor Shirley does it, Pastor Bob does. You do it like you do it, but you like witnessing to people. Huh? And when ain't nobody looking, you do think about laying your hands on them and praying for them when they say, huh? Because you're alive unto righteousness. You are dead to sin and alive unto righteousness. Do a whole lot less sinning now than I ever have in my life. And it just ain't cause of my age neither, which I ain't telling y'all. Keep guessing. Huh? And I'll be denying it. Huh? Don't get no birth certificates out on me. Y'all don't know me like that. Huh? Jeremiah 30:17 says, I will restore health unto you and heal you of your wounds. Gloria Copeland said that whenever she shares that scripture in her meetings, she said men who have come up and had huge scars from war, Vietnam, whatever, gang people will come up and the scar's totally gone because he will heal us of all our wounds, even down to the scar. So God is serious about what he's doing for us. And he wants us well, and it is forever settled. There is no more discussion about it. There's a woman in Matthew 15 that found this out, how settled the word was. And it's a Syrophoenician woman. This woman was an outsider. She was not of the house of Israel. Now, before the world was made, Jesus had already made up his mind to heal this woman's daughter. His mind was made up. The problem was that she was not convinced that his mind was made up. And oftentimes this is the problem with us when we go before the Lord with needs that we have or things that we need. We just are not sure. There's an uncertainty and an unbelief. Now this woman must have had some degree of faith to even come to a Jesus meeting. That's why a lot of times all you have to do, the biggest warfare you'll have to wage is to get to the meeting. Sometimes to get in your car to get there. You know what I'm saying? That's as long as you get that much through, you pretty much won the war. Because your faith is great enough from then on to take you from the place of warfare over into the place of total victory. So there is not a person that sits in a healing meeting that doesn't have some level of faith to get some of their healing, if not all of it. And I believe most people have the faith to get it all just by showing up. Just the fact that you believed enough to get to a Jesus meeting will get you there. Now, what Jesus would do when he couldn't do a lot of miracles, he would preach and teach like we're doing now. So if there is a little bit of unbelief left over, it's cleared up in the preaching and the teaching. Why? Because the word's forever settled. We're getting the settled word into you so there's no more unsettling in you about it. This is what we're doing. We're trying to get you settled in to the settled already word. And so when Jesus would meet people like this, he would do everything in his power to get their faith to agree with what he's already decided he wants to do. And that's all he's doing with this lady. So this lady comes up to him in Matthew 15. Is that what I said? Start in verse 12. 21. Jesus went and departed to the coast of Tyre and Sidon. Behold, a woman of Canaan came out of the same coast and cried unto him, saying, have mercy on me, O Lord, thou son of David. My daughter is grievously vexed with the devil. Now, what's really in this lady's heart is trying to get the question get the question answered is, will God help me? Does he care about me? So instead of her asking in faith and getting him to understand that it really is for her daughter, she's trying to see if somehow he can take a liking to her or favor her. She draws attention to herself. The other thing is that she is asking in a wrong spirit, because she's not asking for this girl. Remember the centurion that had the servant that was sick? He said, my servant is grievously tormented. Come and heal him. He didn't put himself in it at all. When he did put himself in it, he said, you know what? I do a lot of stuff in my house. You shouldn't be coming over there. Just talk to me and say, can he be healed? You know what I'm saying? He took himself totally out of the picture. This lady makes the mistake of putting herself more in the picture than she needs to. So what her problem is, she does not feel worthy that God will do this, not only for her daughter, but for her as well. She considers herself to be a part of the problem, is why the daughter is not healed. You ever need something so bad from God and you can't kind of get it settled and straight, and you think maybe it's me, or maybe I did this wrong, or maybe I did that wrong, or I said a wrong word here. I did. See, this is what happens to all of us when we go before God and it's just you and him, and you got a deal. You want to find out where the problems are and where the issues are. And that's what Jesus has to work with her on, and get her problems and her issues out of the way. So when we want help for ourselves and we have problems, this is an argument against our faith. It becomes a selfish thing. And this is nothing, there's nothing settled in us where the word is concerned. We're very unsettled about the word. So she's going to Jesus, just kind of trying to feel him out. Do I measure up? Don't I measure up? Have mercy on me. My daughter's sick. I need this. I need that. I don't know what the problem is. It's a confused request. And so Jesus ignores her because there's not enough faith on the request to even get his attention. But something in this lady rises up. Verse 23, he answered her not a word, and his disciples came and besought him, saying, send her away, for she cries after us. So this lady gets pushed aside and then follows Jesus again. Now, there is something going on in her that even though she feels she doesn't measure up, and he didn't say anything. I mentioned my daughter. She didn't move. That didn't move. I mentioned me. That didn't move him. She's pursuing him because she wants to find out what's going to move him. See, deep within all of us, no matter what we think we've done that we don't deserve God's best, or maybe we've been stuck in a rut this way for so long we don't think we can move, there's something deep inside of us that really wants God to help us, and that's faith. See, faith can be nothing more than a desire to see the word of God manifest. That's how it starts out. It starts out by wanting something from God. She had that much faith inside her. Because where many people might have been offended and walked away, well, you know, they don't like purple people here at this meeting. They don't like, you know, green people, black people, blue people. You just go somewhere else. When he told her, when he just didn't say anything and walked away from her, she decided to follow him anyway. And that was enough faith for him to take her to the next place. Now understand, Jesus operates in the spirit without measure, the Bible. He does not just have a measure of the spirit. Like you and I have a word of knowledge, like, and it shocks us. He flowed in it all the time. And so he was able to draw and understand everything about everybody who came to him. And he begins to tell the disciples this. He says, tell her, I am not sent but to the lost sheep of the house of Israel. So there again, he's telling her what? No. But the word, the Bible says, is already settled. It's forever settled in heaven. Now, why is he telling her he's only sent to the lost sheep of Israel? Well, it was true. He was sent to the Jew first, the Bible says, and then to the Greek. But there was a lot of people that weren't Jews that got what Jesus had. Why? Because his being sent to the Jew first was to fulfill the law. Where people get healed is by grace through faith, which is forever settled before the foundation of the world and before the law came into being. There was a faith for God to move on behalf of humanity to relieve human suffering. So grace, which came before the law, supersedes the law every time. So this lady, no doubt, is thinking to herself the very things that Jesus is saying to her. All he does is makes her get honest. What he's saying is, you really don't think I'm going to heal you because you're a Canaanite. You think I'm prejudiced because I was sent to these people first. And she picks up on the fact that if she doesn't stop this man again, he's going to walk away and she'll be no better off than she was before. And then she taps into the counsel of heaven. There is a place where all of your fears and all of your doubts and all of your arguments will be cast aside and you lock into the counsel of heaven. And it dawns on you once and for all that thy word, O Lord, is forever settled in heaven. And you sent this man to heal people. And if he heals anybody, he's going to heal me. Because in honesty, she's thinking to herself all the time, who do these Jews think they are, thinking they better than I am? If God loves them, he loves me. I'm no different. They're no better than I am. They eat like I do. They drink like I do. They cuss like I do. They skip church like I do. They ain't no better than I am. So some kind of indignance rose up inside of her. And he said this to her. She says, then she came and worshiped him and begged him again. She said, Lord, help me. Here's this little nugget of faith that she started out with, you know, just feeling him out. It's like people do when they come to healing school. They're feeling it out. You know, I don't know what these people, they probably know what they talk about. What kind of Bible she using? King James, look all right. You know, it's feel ya. Get a little closer, get more into the word. And then pretty soon, they're believing. And she said, just Lord, help. And he said this to her. He says, it's not proper to take the children's bread and cast it to dogs. And that's what she felt when she first came up there, but she never had the guts to tell him. Jesus, is it true that you Jews think of us as dogs? And does that mean that you would let my child suffer and die and not take care of her? Are you really that heartless of God? See, if she would come to him and get that question cleared up, we could have avoided all of this business here. But see, Jesus, in his mercy and his love, will do what he needs to do to remove all the obstacles out of your way. And he said, deep within this woman, she must feel that she's worthy. She's just letting the devil tell her she's not. Or she never would have showed up at my meeting. If she didn't think I would bless her with health, she never would have walked in this door. He said, now what can I do, Holy Spirit, to help her to release her faith so that I can give her what she needs? And when he called her a dog, that sister rose up and got very indignant with him. She said, listen, I'm going to tell you something. I got a dog at my house. And no, I don't let him get up to the table. And no, he don't eat with a knife and a fork. But you know something? He can get the crumbs. And I know what I'll do for my dog. God in heaven has got to do for somebody who doesn't measure up. So even if you think you don't measure up, it's forever settled that if you will stand on the word of God and you will let God minister to you, I don't care if you don't think you deserve to be healed. It's forever settled anyway. And if you will dare let God do what he says he wants to do for you, then you can have whatever you need. I'm telling you, God's bigger than everybody's doubt. He's bigger than everybody's questions. Everybody's, he will help your unbelief. I don't care what it is. I don't care where it comes from. So you're condemned about stuff that you've done. He's bigger. If your heart condemns you, the Bible says he is bigger than your heart. It's already been decided. His mind is not going to change on this. He wants everybody healed. You don't have to be in the center of the knowledge of God. You can just be looking for crumbs. Just be around the edge lapping up crumbs and you'll get healed. He wants to see your faith. He wants to know that you believe it's forever settled. Why don't you stand to your feet?
1: 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Until next time, may the Lord bless you and keep you. Make his face shine upon you and be gracious to you. And may the eternal God lift his countenance toward you and give you his peace.

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7: We've had some great people to come through our gospel archways for gospel musicians. Dr. James Cleveland left a legacy. Thurston G. Frazier left a legacy. Mahalia Jackson left a legacy. Andre Crouch is building a legacy. Somebody ought to feel the pressure to build a house that will say James came through here. Mahalia was here. Andre Crouch was here. Michael McKay was here. Our children deserve something.

somebody asks, after you've prayed and you believe that God has actually given you the thing that you asked for, what do you do then? The Bible says, they that wait upon the Lord, they shall renew their strength. They shall mount up with wings as eagles. You know what the Bible says? The Bible also says, cast not aside, don't cast away, don't put off your confidence, because it has a great recompense of reward. Some of you sitting here tonight, you've asked God for something and you're just about to give up. But the choir want to tell you a little simple message. This is what we're doing until the manifestation comes. We're waiting for an answer. Stop calling on your cousin and on your brothers and on your friends. You just need to take a little time to wait for the thing to manifest.

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you start looking for some affirmation and some real friends, okay? Everybody on Instagram ain't your real friend. Everybody on Facebook ain't your boo. Y'all better hear me. I'm talking to the young people, but I know some old folks who done got caught up into that kind of stuff too. Listen, let the Lord say, my good and faithful servant. Let the Lord give you a like. Let the Lord give you a love. Let the Lord give you a thumbs up, okay? Because how many know that that thing is real when he does it, okay? That thing is real. Let the word. Listen, you might have to drive to work one day. Anybody ever have to pull over on the 35 and just have to lift their hands and begin to worship the Lord?

0: This is James Roberson, president of JDI Records, and it is an awesome honor to present to you the unapologetic preaching ministry of Pastor Brent Jones. Universally recognized as one of the premier singer-songwriters in the world, Brent's preaching ministry is equally impressive. So get ready to be blessed as Brent keeps it real with Open Your Mouth and Say Something, the sermon.
1: When you are going through, when you're having a bad day, I want you to look at this. Psalms 107. You don't have to turn to it. I'll go ahead and read it. Just listen to that. Psalm 107 says, "Oh, give thanks unto the Lord, for he is good. For his mercy endureth how long? Forever. Let the redeemed of the Lord say something. Let the redeemed of the Lord say so, whom he hath redeemed from the hand of the enemy, and gathered them out of the lands from the east and from the west, from the north and from the south. They wandered in the wilderness in a solitary way. They found no city to dwell in." Have you ever just felt lost? Listen, saints, we cannot act like we have it all together all the time. I know you've been coming to VLC for 20 years. I know, but we cannot act like we got it going on all the time. There's some times when we are broken and we feel lost in the wilderness, even with the Holy Ghost. I need some real church members. I know you're a member of the church, okay? But listen, the only way we're going to win people, real talk, is when we tell them, listen, we're just like you. We're just not alone anymore because we have Jesus Christ. But the same things that you're struggling with, the same things that make you feel weak and lost and in a wilderness, we go through them too, but we're not alone anymore. See, how do we fill this place up? By keeping it real. Enough of this church talk and just being religious. And you know what? I was doing an interview, Pastor, and every time an album comes out, you have to do this big radio promotion. You travel the country doing radio. And so you're sitting at these radio stations, 6 o'clock in the morning, Lord have mercy, and you have to be on, and you have to be like, yes, and hello, I'm Brent Jones, I have a new record out, da da da da. But some of those days, y'all, I don't be feeling that. It's 6 o'clock in the morning, and you know, any musician, we ain't, come on, Mike, you know, we not morning people.

greatest interview you've ever done. I sat there and I began to cry because I was going through a crisis in my life. I had to act like everything was going on, but I felt very vulnerable. I felt like, you know, this music industry makes you feel real small sometimes, because you could be sitting on top of the world and then you don't have a hit, and then people judge you by the last hit that you have and all that. And I was feeling really small. So when she allowed me to be vulnerable, oh my goodness. And we sat and had a real interview. Now watch this. After we interviewed, I talked about what I was going through. I told her, I said, but now in the midst of my pain, in the midst of me feeling the way that I am, I know that there's hope. I know there's hope because I sing about this dude named Jesus Christ, and he's real to me. So many people are still doubting him, but he is real to me. So I know I'm feeling a certain way right now, and I'm sorry that. And she was like, I didn't know this interview was gonna go this well. I said, well, you started it. You started it, okay? So I'm going to keep it real with you. No, we're not sitting on top of the world sometimes. Me and Shelly have been married for 25 years, and sometimes we have fights. Amen. I need some real, where are the real couples at? I need to, y'all act in church. Where are the real couples at? I know, I love her. Let me tell you, that girl right there loves me unconditionally. I wouldn't love me. I wouldn't put up with me. I'd have divorced me a long time ago. She loves me. Sometimes we have fights. Okay? And it ain't crazy. I ain't throwing up against the wall. She ain't calling me out of my name. It ain't crazy like that. But sometimes she just don't agree with me. And I don't agree with her. And we got to go to opposite ends of the house. She got to go to the west wing. I got to go to the east wing. You know what I'm saying? I got to go get in the pool. She goes to the front yard. I mean, you know, it's like that. So guess what? This gospel singer, this pastor, was not having a good day. I had real issues happening in my life. Lost. Have the Holy Ghost, know how to pray, know how to extol God, and know how to change the atmosphere. But I was having a day. And guess what? I'm glad that I know that I'm going to have some more days. I don't know who's here. You're going to have some more days. Anybody been grown for at least 21 years, you know you're going to have some days where you don't feel like praying. I need some real people. Where are you at? Where you're not going to feel like doing praise and worship. You're not going to feel like, Lord, I lift your name on high. No, you'll be wanting to cuss. Real talk. In the wilderness. They wandered in the wilderness in a solitary way. They found no city to dwell in. Hungry, thirsty, their soul fainted in them. Then they cried unto the Lord in their trouble, and he delivered them out of their distress. Verse 7 says, he led them forth by the right way, that they might go to a city of habitation. Then verse 8 pulls it all together for me and says, oh, that men would praise the Lord for his goodness and for his wonderful works to the children of men. The party is still right here. Yeah. I've had a bad spell, but the party still is right here. I'm in a season of being broke, but the party is still right here. I'm still the redeemed of the Lord, crying holy. So I'm going to get through this little time. Weeping may endure for a night. But I get through those hard times knowing that. Touch your neighbor and say, it's coming back. Don't just dwell here. Young people, don't you get married to depression. Come on, Holy Spirit. You start looking for some affirmation and some real friends, okay? Everybody on Instagram ain't your real friend. Everybody on Facebook ain't your boo. Y'all better hear me. I'm talking to the young people, but I know some old folks who done got caught up into that kind of stuff too. Listen, let the Lord say, my good and faithful servant. Let the Lord give you a like. Let the Lord give you a love. Let the Lord give you a thumbs up, okay? Because how many know that that thing is real, but he doesn't, okay? That thing is real. Let the redeemed speak the word. Listen, you might have to drive to work one day. Anybody ever have to pull over on the 35 and just have to lift their hands and begin to worship the Lord? And then make sure you pull over, though. Make sure you pull over. But start your party wherever it is. Sometimes it's going to be by yourself. Quit waiting for people to validate you all the time. Start your own party. Get your caterer. Get your DJ. You know what I'm saying? Get your own party going.

0: 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You be the DJ. Quit waiting on Pastor Z. You preach your sermon. You've been in church long enough to preach your own sermon. Open up your mouth and say something. Speak the word over your life. You gotta talk to yourself. And no more in the church are we gonna be dying because of committing suicide because we're depressed.
1: Yeah.
0: You gotta just speak the word. You gotta do something. You can't fake it. You gotta speak it out.
1: Yeah.
0: I'm gonna meditate. No, that's good. After you meditate and let the Lord speak to you, then speak it out. You gotta say stuff like, I'm more than a conqueror.
1: Yeah.
0: Greater is he that's in me than he that's in the world. I'm depressed today, but I'm not gonna live here. Because joy is here now because I commanded it down. Amen? It's 12 o'clock and we're going to do the last song. Touch your neighbor and say, neighbor. Come on, stand up. Look at that same neighbor and say, neighbor. Open your mouth. Open your mouth. And say something.

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Where my old school at? If you 37 and above, you old school. Just keep that bass line going.

0: open up your mouth. 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
1: This is the Chef of Love, Chef Jannard. 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

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Somebody just say, the blood. Oh, the blood of Jesus. Oh, the blood of. 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

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Come on, worthy praise. 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If you know he's your everything, come on and say it with us. Oh Lord, yeah, come on, that's the way it goes. If you're grateful to what he's done, just tell him right now where you're standing or sitting. Tell him, Lord,

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5: 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Makes me feel good to pass on our Arapaho traditions. My kids love going up to the Sundance. I like to tell people the Sundance is about family. 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I need my people there, especially my children. You know, coming in that door, my family is ready to see me, and they believe in me. Before, I'd never seen that from my people. But now when I walk in that door and I see those smiling faces and they're happy to see me, that's special. With my four kids, all I ask for them in Arapaho ways is health and happiness. Nothing more, nothing less.
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2: Donald Lawrence and Company, coming to you with another lesson. Your righteous mind. Yeah, the mind that Christ Jesus used enabled him to do supernatural things in a natural world.

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0: So I wouldn't let go. 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Just throwing in the towel, just giving up. I'm not going to ask you to hunch anybody, but just look at them. That person you're looking at is here tonight only because of God's mercy and His grace. Somebody ought to just tell God, thank you for your mercy and your grace that kept me.

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Tell them, I was really down. I was really down. The devil really had me. But God's mercy kept me. I'm here tonight because of God's mercy. Come on now, just thank him. Just thank him.

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